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0: concertina doors. 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

0: this morning that made me quite happy. Quite a coincidence involved. Just round the corner from where I live, we've got what's called a community library. It's actually an old fridge outside a person's house.
1: Oh, yeah, the old fridge library.
0: Yeah. Well, anyway, I had half a dozen books to donate, and, you know, you're free to take books in exchange sort of thing. And anyway, while I was putting my six books in the fridge, I spotted a book called The Greenstone Door by an early New Zealand novelist called William Satchell. And it's a reprint printed in 1936. Now, by coincidence, on Saturday, I'm going to a friend's 65th birthday. And she is related to William Satchell.
1: Wow. This is a good story.
0: Yeah, well, he's either her great-grandfather or great-great-grandfather. And they're extremely hard books to get. But I've managed to get a few for her, you know, over the years. So, you know, it's a coincidence. It made me happy, and I'm sure it'll make her happy on Saturday.
1: Can you tell me something about the book?
0: The Greenstone Door. It's about... He was an Englishman, William Satchell. He came to New Zealand around about 1880, and he published about four or five novels. He lived in the Northland area, settled there, and it's something to do with, you know, life of the Maori people in that area. Actually, later he moved to Auckland. He was a publisher, and he briefly had a newspaper that only ran for about 10 issues. Can't remember the name of the book, but, you know, very, you know, interesting early New Zealand novelist. Yeah, hard to come by, but I was glad I'd...
1: You know, did you say what's... So it's 19th century, is it?
0: No, it was, and I've got it here right with me. It was first, this particular one of his was first published in 1914. But the book I found today is a reprint, June 1936, so 90 years ago.
1: And have you read the book? No.
0: No, I've come across copies of it before. It's a sort of a history of the Maori people in North Auckland.
1: Sure, it's fictionalised.
0: Oh, yeah, fictionalised, absolutely, yeah. Yeah, he wrote about three or four novels and they're all fictionalised, yeah. But, you know, quite a coincidence.
1: I don't think you've got to put books into those things to take books out, do you? I think you can just help yourself, can't you? Or is it like a swap? I've never really understood.
0: Yeah, well, it's a, you know, there's no money involved or anything, but... You know, I've got a huge library and, you know, every now and again I put books in and the odd one I might find and, you know, take. So it's, you know, it's good fun, you know, when you discover books that you know, haven't, you know, you'd like to get hold of.
1: Lovely to talk, Jim. It's a great story. Thank you. 22 to 10.
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9: Ms. Hipkins, you are campaigning on no new taxes other than

0: Marcus, why were the US flying to Antarctica in winter? There was a big deal made about the Australian rescue flight a week or two ago and how dangerous it was to land. That's a very good point. I don't know the answer to that because I thought once you were there for the wintering over, you couldn't come back. It's an extremely good question if anyone can answer that. It's a really good question because here they do only go in the summer. Rosemary, this is Marcus. Good evening.
1: Good evening, Marcus. I'd just like to say I was walking about 2 or 3 months ago around the block and it was very windy and I had my dog with me and I'm not very stable on my feet. But anyway, these lovely women came out of, I live in Takapuna, they came out of the hotel and helped me round the corner and round the block. I had to hold on to the lamppost. And their daughters were playing in the Silver Ferns or something out at the stadium, out at Albany. Anyway, that was just lovely and helpful. Now, I come past the place that used to be called Tony's Restaurant many, many years ago.
0: Yes, I remember that, yes.
1: Yep, well, I've seen quite a lot of homeless people there. And I live at the next street, and I go up and I sort of say, are you okay? Do you need some food or something? And I'm a bit hesitant because, you know, I'm on my own or I've got my dog with me. But they just, the other night, there was a man lying there and I said, do you need some food or something? And he said, no, he said, thank you for stopping and asking me. I've just had some food. And, you know, what goes round comes round.
0: Yes.
1: And it's just, I feel quite sad when I see these people that are sleeping there and they're cold or whatever. But, you know, I'm always there to help them. But it's just a sort of a sad situation to see people sleeping outside, well, in the enclave of this restaurant, and it's, I don't know where they've got to go, or it's not like I want to call the police or somebody to help them, but you help somebody, somebody helps you.
0: Brilliant. Thanks so much for that, Rosemary. I appreciate that. 20 minutes past 11. Looking forward to your calls.
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And a very good morning to you. I'm Tim Beveridge. Welcome to the show with you for the next 5 hours. 0800 80 10 80 is the number. Text 9292. And if, as I say, if you're not in a hurry, Tim B at newstalkzb.co.nz. I have to start off mentioning this, but I don't actually know, to be honest, I'm not sure exactly what sort of talkback we want to do on this, but I do, as just a

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3: Yes, News Talk ZB indeed. Let's get into it. Dallas, good morning.
4: Good morning, Tim. How are you doing there?
3: Actually, Not bad. Not bad. How are you?
4: Yeah, I'm having a few health issues, but it's quite boring to talk about. But
3: I think everyone who loves you out in Talkback land wants to know you're okay. You feel free to share anything with us.
4: Oh, well, maybe another time, but
3: Well, we wish you the best anyway.
4: We've all got health issues, especially as someone when you get to my age, you do get health issues. But as you said, you have to take accountability and do everything in your power to stay healthy, whatever it is. So I think the link between the mount and then what you said about the flu, getting the flu jab, and that is the link is accountability.
3: Mm.
4: We all need to be accountable, and whether it's our job, whether it's running that campground at the Mount, or just accountability for our own lives. We need to be accountable ourselves before we start blaming others. And then, but I see that, I've sat in that pool. I guess you have other people have sat in the hot saltwater pools and the mountain, looked at the beautiful mountain and never dreamt that it could come down. It's just such a beautiful
3: Never entered my mind. I think it never entered my mind. I might have thought when it was raining there once, I thought, God, there's a lot of water coming off this hill. That's probably about the maximum of it, but for me.
4: Yeah, but I think the way we can think about it without blaming anyone in particular, which it's too early to do that. It's not our job on radio to start blaming.
3: Mm.
4: But in general, there does seem to be a theme in New Zealand life, whether it's Cave Creek, Pike River, whether it's White Island, or whether it's this, the amount that it does seem sometimes we put money before safety, before people's safety.
3: I don't even know if it's that, because it seems to me to be more administrative or decision-making incompetence. It doesn't seem that, because I think if I heard Paul Davison, some of the reporting about it, was that they weren't talking about expensive fixes for things, whether it was a question of simply installing sort of some sort of drainage system down the mountain or something, where water could safely wake its way down without riddling the slope with, and turning it sloppy and dangerous. I don't know.
4: Mm. Yeah, no, that's a good point. It wouldn't. It was more like it wasn't trying to save money as so much as just not being onto it and, just sort of incompetence, really, isn't it? In this case, seems to be. But
3: well, and it also, but how? I'm going to have to read the report, and it'll probably be bloody depressing, because it sounds like, the way that Paul Davison expressed his conclusions, it sounded utterly damning. And the failings of people who were in positions of responsibility who just didn't pass the ball on effectively, so something actually was done about it. I mean, what do you remember about the principle of accountability? Because I always thought that if you were the minister or something, or the chief

0: outdoor mask, would you say that?
1: Yes, but it's a hell of a lot more crowded. You know, if you've got several hundred people walking down the sidewalk within a, you know, only a half a metre of each other, you can understand that. But when you're wandering down where there's, you know, any sort of beach walk around, any promenade walk around New Zealand's not particularly busy.
0: Oh, well, Tim, I hope the board lights up now. We've mentioned COVID, we've mentioned Asians. What other?
1: Oh, my God, you're ruining my night, Dallas. Behave yourself.
0: Okay.
1: Hey, good to hear from you, mate. Take care.
0: Bye-bye.
1: See you, bye-bye. 0800 80 10 80, Matt's next.
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1: It's News Talk ZB with Tim Beveridge. By the way, that doctrine of sort of responsibility, I did a Google on it. And yes, there is a genuine Westminster constitutional tradition. And it's behind the idea that someone at the top may resign after a serious failure that happens on their watch, regardless whether they personally caused it or not. So it's distinguished from the convention of who's responsible, you know, the idea of who's responsible from this automatic convention of resignation. And we'll dig into that a bit more, but do we need a bit more of that in New Zealand in a way, or are we so short of talent that we can't have good people resign just when something that wasn't necessarily their fault happens on their watch? I don't know. 0800 80 10 80. It does sound grand, though, when you say it's the Westminster doctrine of constitutional tradition or something, or doctrine of personal personal responsibility or whatever. But anyway, let's carry on with it, shall we? Let's go to Matt. G'day.
8: G'day, Tim, and everyone else out there in Talkback Land, except for creepy Uncle Roger texting in the background.
1: That's a bit mean. He's probably sitting there enjoying the show right now, thinking, you know, and then Matt's called him out. You know.
8: No, I know. Just he's a member of the family. I was just trying to make him fit in.
1: Because, good.
8: You know,
1: how lovely. That's lovely. You're a thoughtful man.
8: We love him. You know,
1: we do. Big hugs.
8: Yeah.
1: What's
8: love
1: up,
8: everyone? Oh, you know, same as you say. I'm going to go to bed soon, but I thought I'd call in. In 3 weeks, I'll be back on night shift full time.
1: Oh, what have you been doing lately? What hours have you been doing?
8: Oh, I've just been had casual shifts, two shifts a week in cover the last 2 years.
1: Oh, now, has it kept you busy? Have you had enough work?
8: Oh, yeah, plenty. Because, but there are some quiet patches, but it's all right. Just time to get back into it.
1: Yeah.
8: Starting with a new company.
1: So, are you looking for what are you going to be operating?
8: What I liked about it is there's a range of trucks. I'm just going to start with a little one and prove myself and start at the bottom sort of thing. And, it'd be quite cool.
1: I'm going for a bike ride and I see a lot of trucks pulling in and out of the port, and there are some I look at and I think, God, I bet you that's a pretty flash cab to be in.
8: Yeah, I think the same when I hop in some people's trucks that are flasher than mine. Oh, this is cool.
1: Yeah.
8: But,

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4: Newstalk ZB with Tim Beveridge, 0800 80 1080. John, hello.
5: Hello. Now, we've gone through this several times, what you're talking about tonight. In New Zealand, if anything goes wrong, the first thing you do is cover up.
4: Well, I don't think there's been a cover-up in Mount Maunganui's case. There's certainly
5: I didn't say that. You're going in a different direction.
4: Oh, I thought you were relating to that topic.
5: No, I'm not relating. I'll give you a Cape Creek, Pike River, with the latest scandal with the Navy, and all these things, when they happen, the first thing they do is cover-up. Now, it's worse in the UK. I recently come back from there. Total cover-up.
4: Well, hang on. Cave Creek, that was incompetence. That wasn't a cover-up. It was found out.
5: I know it's incompetence. But the way it's dished out, the cover-up, no one's responsible. It wasn't always like this in New Zealand 15 years ago. We got the truth. But now, the news media has gone so bad that you don't get news, you get selected information.
4: Well,
5: have you got to say about that?
4: Well, actually, the news is always selected information because...
5: No, it's not always selected. For 15 years ago, we got news, but now it's totally controlled.
4: Well, no, it's not totally controlled. I think different...
5: Hold on, John,
4: let me just finish. I think that there you can sometimes see with different outlets in the reporting of the news whether they have a particular slant in one direction or not. There are a lot of news outlets still in New Zealand, and you're still hearing news. I mean, you hear news on our station, you hear news on all sorts of, whether it be through the Herald or RNZ or through TVNZ or 3. But there's lots of news outlets covering. I mean, the one that was strange the other night was them doing Leading with the Penguin story, but there we go. But yeah.
5: I think what you said is bunkum, actually.
4: What? You think that the news is controlled in our newsroom? Somebody's going,
5: I didn't say in your newsroom.
4: Well, that's...
5: In New Zealand. We're talking about New Zealand now. Now, in the UK, it's totally controlled. If you're familiar with George Orwell...
4: Yeah.
5: The Ministry of Truth, do you know about that?
4: Yeah.
5: What do you know about it?
4: What? Are you talking about the idea, are you thinking about 1984, the Ministry of Truth and the Totalitarian
5: Rule?
4: I don't think we're living in that sort of world.
5: What world are we living in?
4: But hang on, just to be fair.
5: Oh, God.
4: Well, hang on, we're having a discussion. Are you okay with me offering some thoughts about the UK media?
5: You seem to be. You have controlling thoughts. You've got engrams, mate.
4: Oh, okay. Well, let's not get weird about things.
5: No, it's not getting
4: do you
5: weird.
4: Think, okay,
5: them.
4: So how many newspapers are you aware of in the UK? The Times,
5: yes, the Times,
4: the Guardian, the Telegraph. There's the Observer, the Financial Times. You've got the BBC. You've got Independent Radio as well. You've got Talkback over there. There's plenty of outlets, and they're not all controlled by one person saying what you can and can't report. Or do you think that they are controlled by?
5: You must remember, New Zealand and UK is a totally controlled system, and always has been.
4: Well, North Korea is totally controlled. I wouldn't say Britain's.
5: Yeah,
4: like
5: no,
4: that.
5: I know. We're not going. We're going in a different direction here.
4: Well, no, I'm pointing out an example where you would be right, but.

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5: Newstalk ZB 0800 80 1080. Lars is texting saying, hi Tim, why am I not surprised that you haven't mentioned Dr. Fauci with the obvious web of lies if it's spun about COVID? He will be lucky to avoid prison. Because we're talking about getting your flu vaccine, I guess, and I don't know where the truth is, but there's a lot of political interest in telling one story or the other, so I don't know where it all lies. But I think spun a web of lies and be lucky to avoid prison goes a long way beyond what's actually been established. So, yeah. I noticed, there's some recent news that some other senior advisor pleaded guilty to conspiring to conceal federal records, this guy David Morans. But that's him. He's not Fauci. Fauci hasn't been charged, so. Anyway, but the problem is that all these headlines do serve to undermine people's faith in, the whole vaccine thing, which is why we're seeing a surge of flu cases. Because the actual solution is quite simple: get your flu jab. I mean, put aside all the politics and all the name calling and all that sort of stuff. Get your flu jab. I don't want to get shingles when I'm eligible for that. I'll get the shingles jab. I had the polio vaccine when I was a child. The list of ailments that can be prevented by vaccines is huge, and now we've got an administration in the States which is anti-science. There's political back and forth going all along, driven by conspiracy, rumour, innuendo as well, which means it's very hard to actually know where the truth begins and ends. So, yeah. Right, anyway, let's carry on. It is 9 minutes to 1. Pauline, hello.
6: Oh, hi, Tim. I'm glad you brought up vaccination because it's been top of my mind the last 2 or 3 weeks.
5: Why is that?
6: Because of all these reports about hospitals and that. I mean, I've had the flu vaccination since age 30.
5: Yeah.
6: I'm 69 in a couple of months. And when the professor, the one that was over during COVID from Otago University, what's his name?
5: What are you talking about? Are you talking about Bloomfield? Or are you talking about Michael Baker? Michael Baker.
6: Yeah. Well, I heard him on national radio a few months ago talking about the new flu vaccination.
5: Yeah.
6: And how there are two new strands from the UK winter.
5: Yeah.
6: That have been included. You can have an ordinary flu vac, just the normal one, or you can have with these two, they're quite severe strains, but this, you pay for it. My doctors didn't have it. I rang and asked them. I live in Waipakarau. So then I rang the Unichem, the chemist in town, and yes, they would do it because I was booking a COVID jab at 2, but I had to pay for the flu vax that had these two. They are quite bad strains that killed people in the UK. So I wasn't taking any chances.
5: Yeah. I think they all cover the relevant strains, but there's just something to do. I'm no doctor, but Brian Betty was on my show and he was saying, look, they're both effective. One of them might give you slightly longer

0: entire week walking back and explaining things their boss is saying in public. There are about 12 weeks now until advance voting opens. The polling companies will be on the blower today, and if there's no MMP bump or even a dip, the rogue agent may yet be put out in the cold.
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1: Hosking, Jack Tame, Heather Duplessis-Allen, Francesca Rutkin. All the names you can trust. 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
9: In this update, a review is making 15 recommendations for Tauranga City Council after finding systemic failings in relation to the Mount Maunganui landslide. Six people died after a slip crashed down onto the beachside holiday park in January. The recommendations made in yesterday's report aim to establish robust operational processes for handling and mitigating risks. Author Paul Davison KC says despite multiple warnings from experts, the council had no central record of the landslide risk to the campground.
10: Successive organisational restructures dispersed the people who held the accumulated institutional knowledge, and continuity of that knowledge was treated as expendable.
9: The boss of Fletcher Building says the company's in a much better position now than it was this time last year. It's reported a full-year net profit of $228 million, up from a net loss of $419 million last year. The company has sold several business arms, including its Fletcher Construction division, to French multinational Vinci. Managing Director Andrew Redding says the construction arm was a financial drain on the company.
11: As well as the financial drain, construction was costing the whole organisation a lot in time and attention, monitoring its risk profile, managing their legacy projects and negotiating settlements.
9: WorkSafe is looking into the circumstances of a fire at a Gloria Vale boiler shed, which isn't being treated as suspicious. Firefighters were called to the blaze at a waste oil plant at the West Coast Religious Commune on Friday evening. Police have laid a raft of charges against a man accused of ramming a police vehicle in North Auckland's Whangaparoa yesterday, leaving the officer inside with moderate injuries. A white ute was spotted allegedly going 100 in a 50 zone just before 4:30 in the morning. After the patrol car was rammed twice, the 33-year-old driver allegedly fled on foot and threw away a satchel containing meth, scales and thousands of dollars in cash. He's facing charges including reckless driving, injuring a first responder and meth possession. A claim the jury in Australia's mushroom murder trial could have been stumped by some of the evidence presented. 51-year-old Erin Patterson is appealing her murder convictions for three of her estranged husband's family members and the attempted murder of another. She fed the group a beef Wellington which contained poisonous mushrooms. News 24 reporter Aspen Blomfield says Patterson's lawyers have taken issue with mobile data evidence which was used at trial.
4: saying that the evidence was so complicated and technical that the attempt to simplify such complicated evidence was prone to mislead the jury.
9: Social media giant Meta is on trial in California over claims it deliberately designed its platforms to be addictive to young people. More than half of the states in the US have joined together in the unprecedented lawsuit, seeking billions of dollars from the owner of Facebook and Instagram. Meta says it strongly disagrees with the allegations, and evidence will show its long-standing commitment to supporting young

0: Well, I'm not sure. I was thinking I'd discuss it with a couple of colleagues. It's like, I don't know where this conversation could go, but anyway, we'll see where we go.
1: Oh.
0: Good on you, Harry. Take care, mate.
1: Thanks, buddy.
0: Bye-bye. Bye. Actually, I'm almost tempted to check out some sound effects here, what I should actually do for... Oh, that's quite a good one. Let's see if this is... Oh, that's the same. No, that's not good. That sounds like an emergency alert. Oh, my God, that's terrible. Alarm beeping. Repeated. No, that's not good either. What about this one? Oh, no, that's not good. No, that's not good. Okay, so next time Harry falls asleep, we'll play the... I'm going to put that on my sound effect bar there. So next time somebody's snoozing and having a kip, there we go. Okay, back in a tick.
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9: So our dream world is we would like walls everywhere except for our science department. Our plan is to start with mathematics, because mathematics is a subject where we do know our students need a space away from disruption and noise, and we do have a proof of concept in. So we are very excited about this announcement and really hoping that something will come of it for Avonside. We need to be teaching from the minute the students come into a classroom and not be distracted. I haven't got any teachers who would not want to have those walls.
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0: Yes, News Talk ZB with Tim Beveridge. Sandra, good morning.
10: Oh, good morning, Tim. There's a sound effect, a cock-a-doodle-doo, a rooster.
0: That would be quite a good one. Maybe even we could just, you know. No, no, cuckoo. And then.
10: Oh my God.
0: Anyone's asleep now, they'll be awake.
10: Too much. Yeah, everyone's
0: awake. I probably
10: won't
0: get some. Sorry. Oh, well. Are you going to tell us about your first snog?
10: I'll be ringing up and texting.
0: You're going to tell us about your first snog, Sandra?
10: Oh, I'm not going to tell you about my first snog, but I did spin the bottle.
0: Oh, you did?
10: Don't kiss and tell. Don't kiss and tell, Tim.
0: Okay. Oh, that is a golden rule. So, spin the bottle, eh? God.
10: I know. And you know what? I was really looking forward to the end result. I was, I don't know, about 12 or 13, and there was a group of us, and the guy said, can I put it on lay-by?
0: Oh, no. I put it on. Oh, my goodness.
10: Put it on lay-by.
0: I mean, I'd be mortified if my daughter went to a party. I mean, because it was a party. It was a birthday party for someone's 13 or 14-year-olds. And yes. I'd be mortified if my daughter went to a party and they were doing spin the bottle, whereas, you know, Anyway.
10: Yes, times change, don't they?
0: I remember how heartbroken I was because the girl I had a crush on, I got up and shifted position and my mate sat in the place and then she

0: Tool Payroll. It's so clear.
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3: Drill, baby, drill.
4: Yep.
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4: Yep.
3: Is that how we get ourselves out of the problem rather than increasing taxes?
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5: Somebody asked me to stop playing the bells and whistles because I gather from the way they've written the text, or that it sort of cuts off part of the way, it says, would you please stop bells, whistles in hospital with Vicky? It's the buzzer. Oh, anyway, maybe the sound I was making was making people think that someone was ringing the buzzer in hospital, so we'll try and avoid that. I'm sure it's not the alarm clock sound, but maybe those other sounds I was experimenting with live on air. Right, Mike, hello.
6: Ah, good morning, sir. May I interest you in a menu of arguments before your breakfast? I would like to suggest argument number 5 with John.
5: Yes?
6: He's like a dog with a bone.
5: Yes, he is. Is that the Monty Python sketch? Is that another version of the Monty Python argument sketch? it's the conversation. It's like when they're ordering conversations, isn't it?
6: Yeah, the American couple.
5: That's right. And what sort of conversation would you like tonight? And they're saying, well, that's right.
6: That's the one.

0: I mean, to be fair, I mean, we've got a global wrecking ball called the Green Party, you know, and it's just going to go on and on and on.
1: So what's the Green Party got to do with it?
0: Oh, look, all their whack job policies that are coming out, you know, it's similar to, you know, what, there's no accountability. It comes back to, like, you know, local government, you know, you've got central government putting out all these whack job policies, then you've got local government, and then you have, you know, it's out in the private sector as well.
1: Yeah.
0: You know, it's like you've got to be fair to everybody.
1: Yeah.
0: You know, not put your pride and prejudice ahead of everything.
1: Yeah. No, fair enough, mate. Hey, mate, I've got to go. Yeah. I'm running a late on my breaks, but thanks for your say, mate. I appreciate it.
0: Okay. Thanks a lot.
1: It's 1:45.
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0: any medication of, you know, if things happen as time goes by?
1: Sick as in,
0: a serious disease or cancer or anything like that. Would you accept modern medication or what?
1: I suppose I would, yes.
0: Yeah, okay. Just wanted to check that. It's good when people are lucky with their immune systems, but, you know, a study with a survey sample of one person doesn't really impress me much. But anyway, back soon.
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2: 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With the New Zealand Herald. 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News worth knowing.

0: Okay, cheers, so, Bill.
1: I will let you go. Talk next week.
0: Okay, okay, see you. Bye-bye. Bye. It is 10 to 3. Kathy's next.
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0: 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Kathy, hello.
7: Oh, good morning.
0: Morning.
7: Hey, were you talking about shingles?
0: We're talking about vaccines with sort of the conversation spread from just talking about more people need to get the flu vaccine to other things. Yes. So, yes.
7: Oh, God, I got offered the vaccination about 3 times, then I couldn't have it, and then I got offered it again. I thought, God almighty, when you say no, you mean no. I mean, like, my father and my sister contracted shingles, and I'm not anti-vax, but I know what's good for me. And, like, if I did get shingles, I'd have enough to pay. I think it's quite a bit. You're only allowed to have it between the ages.
0: The free vaccine for singles when you're shingles is 65, and the reason they'd remind you about it if you're 65 is because it's only free for a year. So it's now or never type of thing if you don't want to pay.
7: Yeah, that's pretty weird, but I don't really care. But
0: well, you would if you got shingles.
7: Yeah, shingles is quite, it can really affect you quite badly.
0: How do you make up your mind what's good for you?
7: Based on my past experiences, and if there's something that I'm not sure of, then it just takes me a little while, but I'm pretty good at making up my mind about, you know, big things like my health.
0: Ah, so where do you get your information from? Is it just instinct, or do you talk to doctors, or what?
7: I've got a lot of health professionals, and I don't really discuss it with them. But I know my family history, and I know like what sort of reactions I've had in the past with things like tetanus. With the COVID, like I only managed one vaccination with COVID, even though I'm not anti-vax. So I was I think I was sick for about 6 months. I was bedridden with just one vaccination.
0: Mm. Okay. So have you had the flu? Do you get the flu vax or no?
7: No, I never had the flu. I never had the flu injection either. But I don't really get the flu. Like I get a bit nasally, and sometimes
0: that'd be a cold. Yeah.
7: Yeah,
0: you don't want to get the flu. I mean, I would still encourage people who haven't had the vaccine to get the flu, because our hospital's overrun at the moment, apparently, where they're having

0: first such report was received.
1: Are you going to quit over this?
0: Heather, my focus is...
1: Okay, that's a no. Now, look, Marty, I don't want you to lose your job, and I don't want the numpty who didn't deal with this to lose their job necessarily for the sake of it. But if no one loses their job in an organisation like yourselves when people, multiple people die, then how can we ever trust you guys to actually look after us?
0: Well, Heather, councils deliver a whole range of services to our communities. We have 1,300 staff who turn up each day to do their best. Every single day, every resident, 160 of them, uses some form of council service or facility, whether that's drinking water, using our roads, visiting our libraries or our swimming pools. All of those activities need controls and risks need to be managed across all of those activities. The community can have confidence that we're managing those facilities. In this particular situation, over 2.5 decades, reports received at operational level, and unfortunately these were never escalated to find their way onto our critical risk register.
1: Right. I don't think that anybody's going to have confidence after this, Marty. Thank you. I appreciate your time and good luck with everything coming your way. Marty Grenfell, Tauranga City Council Chief Executive.
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2: 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Looking through the timeline as well, it's hard to imagine. There was a massive. This is how much advance notice there was. If you have just joined, 1999, a geotechnical consultant identified old landslides above the campground and warned that heavy rain could cause high-speed debris flowing into the camp, and recommended, he said, putting caravans in holiday accommodation there is imprudent, and the risk of injury or death is quite high. That's 27 years ago. In 2005, there was this massive rain event, and there were more than 50 slips on the mountain. And there were identified historic mass slip scars immediately above the campground. This is in 2005. And it was estimated that previous events there were substantially larger than the 2005 slip and could produce liquefied debris flows. And concluded that if it happened now, the consequences would be very serious. So then a year later, the warning becomes uncannily specific.

0: Yeah, but I guess, isn't it up to the chief executive to make sure an opposition, an organisation is functioning, that information gets to where it needs to go?
1: And that's the problem with middle management, is you get someone who thinks they're above the rest and they only need to report to someone else. And that person within that organisation actually makes a lot of calls.
0: And God, I tell you what, it must be a demoralising set of circumstances for those who work for the council, because whatever and whoever's responsible for not passing reports on, it makes the Tauranga City Council, given, remember that the council itself was replaced by commissioners for 3 year and a bit years, it makes it look like the council's just a cluster.
1: Absolutely. And that's the problem. So that if you wanted to fire someone, we just have to wait for the internal investigations to see who that one person was who didn't care enough or lapsed in their judgment.
0: Mm.
1: I don't think it was above middle management, to be fair.
0: Yeah, but I mean, if a general's in charge of the army and there are things are going wrong within your legions of soldiers or whatever it is, I mean, surely it's the general that's, you know what I mean? Whose show is it? It's a bit...
1: I completely understand that rationale. I'm a hospitality worker. If a chef cooks a chicken dish and someone gets sick from that, it's the chef that made that dish that day may lose their job. The head chef for letting it pass, he may lose his job. But at the end of the day, it's the owner who has to pay the compensation to the client that got sick.
0: Yeah.
1: And I understand that, industrial responsibility attitude. But if you didn't know... You don't have to stand down.
0: Well, I guess if it's your fault you didn't know, that's where the problem is, and that's what that's the sort of nuance in the conversation. But
1: absolutely. So, this is it's a big conversation, because where does responsibility lie? How hard do you trust your staff? If you don't know something.
0: I understand that, but I think there's a problem with the whole processes of the way. It's not an open and slam case either way, but yeah. Yeah. Okay. Hey, Chris, I've got to keep moving, mate. Thanks for your call.
1: All right, mate.
0: Cheers. Bye bye. 18 past four.
2: 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It's Overnight Talk on Newstalk ZB.
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3: News Talk ZB. Just before we go to Andy, I think this is the point I always wanted to make, and this that somebody's made in this text. Tim, irrespective of the multiple reports not being escalated, why did the council executive, or whoever got hold of them, I guess, never raise questions about what risks had been identified and processes put in place to manage the mountain and the surrounding environment? Yeah, I mean, so they get a report saying what the risk is and, oh, let's have another report. It's a classic, is that the example of just the problem with bureaucracy? Let's get another report. Oh, let's get another report. And then meanwhile, tragedy. Anyway, hang on a second. Let's go to Andy. Hello.
4: Good morning. Yes, you were mentioning heads rolling. It's actually a fact. It's been proven that when a guillotine goes down...
3: Oh, let's not be too bloodthirsty, shall we?
4: There's no pain. No, there's no pain. It's quite interesting. But regarding the Mount Maunganui, if that has happened in Russia, there would be court cases and there would be prison given.
3: Well, I mean, I'm not sure we can hold Russia up as an example of justice for all, can we, given who's running the place?
4: But there's an example. I mean, some countries are a lot sterner than others, and it seems to me this country is very, very good at not punishing people. Look at Cave Creek, for example. Cave Creek, they had big nails holding that thing in. You know, they should have had bolts. Now, that was a terrible make, if you like. You know, it was constructed in a weak manner.
3: Yeah.
4: And no one really got into trouble over that.
3: No, I mean, the minister eventually resigned, even though it wasn't deliberately his fault, but as a sort of symbolic gesture for the tragedy, he resigned. Albeit it took him about a year to do so. So, you know, maybe there's a bit of water to flow under the bridge here, but yeah.
4: Yeah, it just seems to me that people don't get punished for things that they should be punished for. That's just my comment anyway.
3: Well, I mean, I'm not even sure. Punishment is probably not the word I'd use if I thought about it, but it's accountability, isn't it? And people could be... resignation would be about accepting some sort of accountability with the fact that you're running an organisation that doesn't know its arse from its elbow when it comes to passing information around.
4: No, and the people that suffered, the family that suffered, I wonder what they think.
3: Well, it must be, oh God, it would just be dreadful. I mean, I remember when we went, all the people around the country would be reflecting on, you know, when they went there with their family or, you know, and it could have been us if it had been the wrong time. And I just remember when my girls went there, you know, to the hot pools, you know, and you just sort of think it could have happened to anyone.
4: Exactly.
3: Yeah, yes. just dreadful. Anyway,
4: I like that place. I've been there lots of times, and I found close to my heart. I really enjoyed that place.
3: Yeah.
4: So it could have happened to me as well, but it's just one of those things that we have to live with, really, don't we?
3: Yes, indeed. Yeah.
4: Now, yes.
3: Yeah, thanks, Andy. Cheers, mate.
4: Okay. Thank you.
3: Bye bye. Now there is a message where I want to read this one here. I'm trying to find the one which refers to the woman who. Oh, yes. Tim, what about top-down leadership? Given the increasing climate challenges and the prominence of Mount Maunganui, I think it's a reasonable expectation that the CEO coming in 8 years ago would make a point of finding out the associated risk management plan. I would have. And what a hero Lisa was, spending her last 5 hours trying to warn and save people. Cheers, Kathy. And what dreadful luck that someone who had recognised the risk was warning people and then in the wrong place at the wrong time. How absolutely

0: unfair. And what it, you know, life, what I say, life is unfair. As soon as you realize that that's the case, you're a lot happier. But yeah, life is dreadfully unfair. And in the case of the woman who is warning everyone, just absolutely flipping horrendous. Okay, where are we up to? John, hello.
1: Yeah, the Mount Maunganui disaster, that was just a case of being the wrong person in the wrong place at the wrong time.
0: Hang on, you've just come off your phone, I can't hear you.
1: Yeah, there, how's that now?
0: That's better, yep.
1: Yeah, it's just a case of being at the wrong place at the wrong time. I remember, you know, the Mount Maunganui, when I was growing up and that, when I left school and we started work, I started going to the Mount with all my mates in about 1954. And that was going flat tack, that that camping ground with the swimming pool and the chaising shed and stuff. But nobody ever went there. We would go to a camping ground and you'd have to drive down in your car. I mean, that was a very exclusive camping ground there, and no doubt there'd been people that had been there for years, and they'd be permanently sort of have a campsite there, and they'd probably hand them down to their children and their children's children.
0: I don't quite know how it worked at that campsite, but
1: what's that?
0: I don't know how it worked at that campsite, but I always did think that the people who were at the campsite had a pretty good spot. To be fair, John, I'm not sure if you've caught up with all the detail, but it wasn't just about being in the wrong place at the wrong time. The thing that the report revealed is that there had been warnings going back to 1999, quite serious warnings, like this could cause a loss of life and the slope's unstable, et cetera, et cetera. I mean, it was an accident waiting to happen and no one...
1: All I'm trying to emphasise is, it had been running for a hell of a long time.
0: Yeah,
1: I don't know I don't know before 1950. Mm. It had all been operating there, and people were going there. Mm. And then I don't know how long ago it had the big accident. This is factual stuff.
0: Yeah,
1: and I mean now they turned around. It should have got an engineer in there, and they had retaining walls and all sorts. So I mean, I don't know. I don't know who's at

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7: Talked to Sam Uffendale, the Tauranga MP, just before 6 this morning on that landslide report. Right now, let's go to Queenstown, where business is booming at the airport. Nearly 3 million passengers this financial year. $34 million profit for the year to June, which means they can now dish out about $20 million in dividends, including $15 million to the council. That's about $470 per Queenstown.

0: Power now lies in the hands of the minor parties increasingly. So I do not think that Labor can actually say with full confidence that the wealth tax or the land tax will not happen. And I don't think that any of us should actually believe them.
1: Rain forecast for Zandvoort. We haven't seen these new cars in the wet. It could all come down to who's on the right tyres and will be a podium finish for Liam. Isn't that amazingly uplifting? That's good, eh?
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3: News Talk ZB, Tony says don't listen to her, Helen, you do a great job, including picking excellent music, making my ears smile on a daily basis. Here we go. My tolerance level for noise is much greater when I have a pleasant visual distraction. I think I could have lived with the racket for the sake of the rack. Well, yes, mine was just a nod to, yes, excellent, well done you, but I wasn't distracted by it. It was just an acknowledgement of how splendid it was. I needed more. Perhaps if it had been a young gentleman sitting in Budgie Smugglers, I might have been able to turn my mind off the tinny sound. Worse when you're at the light sitting in your car with the boom, boom, boom next to you. You have to wonder how they can put up with that. That is absolutely true. Pauline says, you have grandchildren growing up, as have we. The whole left side of our political party system is so alarming for this next generation coming on. Very, very scary, says Pauline. But what is it about voting left that you most people do when they're young? You know, some change over time when perhaps they realise that good intentions don't necessarily translate into good outcomes. But when you're younger, sure, there are a few young gnats and young people joining the Young Act Party or whatever they are, young people running like Brooke Van Velden for the Act Party and doing a very good job for her party. Whatever you might think of the politics, she certainly took the job seriously. She was no dilettante. But what is it about the left side of politics that does attract the young? The grandchildren will probably end up, you know, voting left as well, like many of us did. And I suppose the only reason I changed is because the waffle and the rhetoric and the good intentions cost so much money with so little delivered. You know, Helen Clark, Michael Cullen, you could argue they did deliver. They did make good on their promises. And there just wasn't the knowledge, the capability, the depth of experience, the ability to understand how the public service worked to get the results. There wasn't the demand for accountability. And that's what turned me off. But I'd be very interested to hear your thoughts on that one as well. There's a few other texts on the Māori Party's policy. But Colleen, good morning to you.
4: Good morning.
3: How are you?
4: I'm very good, thanks, Kerry. And you?
3: Good. You've got a thought about the talking on the phones?
4: Oh, a huge pet peeve. So I'm glad to speak to you. My pet peeve is you go to gym and the person standing next to you is listening to or watching their soap with the volume
3: cranked
4: right up, or somebody on the treadmill next to you conducting a business meeting at full volume.
3: Why do they think people are interested?
4: I don't know. I honestly do not understand it. But yeah, that is my pet peeve, and I just wondered if anybody else felt the same.
3: I really, really love going for a walk to reset. And the walk I have is beautiful in my neighbourhood, and I'm sure most people in New Zealand have a beautiful walk that they go on. And there's bush and birds and the sea, and I don't take anything with me. I don't take my phone, I don't take anything. But from about 50 metres, 100 metres, 200 metres away, you can hear somebody bellowing along and the other person tinnily speaking back as people conduct their business meetings on their bushwalks.
4: Well, I don't know if I'm just in the wrong age group, generation-wise, but I just find it quite disrespectful.
3: Mm.
4: Yeah.